true without lies, certainly. 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
1: I love that. Crack, codeine, oxys, like, perks, vice, PCP, LSD,
2: Helen Island. Like,
3: I feel so lost. I feel so lost. I feel so lost. I feel so lost.

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king, I'm a king, I'm a king, I'm a king, I'm a king, I'm a king, I'm a king, I'm a king, I'm a king, I'm a king, I'm a king, I'm a king, I'm a king, I'm a king, I'm a king, I'm a king, I'm a king, I'm a king, I'm a king, I'm a king, I'm a king, I'm a king, I'm a king, I'm a king, I'm a king, I'm a king, I'm a king, I'm a king, I'm a king, I'm a king, I'm a king, I'm a king, I'm a king, I'm a 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

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He had a few dollars, he had a few dimes. Then he lost his mind. Then he lost his face. And he lost his skin. 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

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I want the world to look at me. I want more. 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
1: What about Iceland?
0: No. Somewhere warm. Meditates yoga.
2: Popular.
0: Be one with the universe. Bali sounds nice.
2: Yes. That's where I can heal.
0: I need to find time. I will find my love. One more reel. Seal the deal. To boost my sex appeal.
3: One more reel.

Good morning, everybody. 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Whoop. I just started the turntable, so it's going to be a bit of a janky start, I believe, to this radio show. I've been away for a while, 6 weeks. I had the great Nick Monroe cover for me last time. But yeah, hi, I'm just Felix. This is OST, where I deep dive through my favorite soundtracks of video games and movies, TV shows, anime, cartoons, all these things under a certain umbrella, like a theme. Last time was Gothic Beauty, Nick brought the calf. Then all the songs that kind of like fit between that and fit the vibe. However, this is different. We're doing a special, a Bois Boucher special. And what is Bois Boucher, you may ask? Bois Boucher is a residency, well, it's a space in France, in Poitiers. They have workshops and residencies, and it's like a art and design house from the mastermind of Alexander, who is the founder of the Vitra Museum, and I'm sure people know of that. And this has been going for 30 years, and it's run by some wonderful people, Pablo and Guillermo, and all the wonderful people who are there, staff and workshop hosts and residencies, but it's really a creative space of making and doing. So I've kind of been fully enveloped in that for the last 6 weeks. I'm going to actually start queuing up the next song. But what I did there was I built them a sound system based on kind of sound system culture and folk culture as a way to reconnect to landscape and craft and everything like this. So we did it for a series of events, like we built the sound system through a feast and a fire, and the feast was very nice. We like laid out this table, huge big table of wood, and then it was through cutting on the table, eating off the table, and like gathering around the table, it got stained, and then this stained wood got turned into the sound system. And then the second one was a fire, where we built this fire and then built the speakers, burnt the speaker stands, which fueled the fire, and people were singing around, and we stayed long into the night, and it was really beautiful. It was a nice way of building a object through the participation of others. So to like celebrate it at the end, I made a radio show, which we played field recordings and songs through, and all the field recordings that you hear right now

Yeah, all of that is done through the 6 weeks that I've been there. Lots of birds, but the story that I will take you on now is like through kind of like a day in the life of. So it starts up with the morning birds, because that's what you heard first thing. It was in the French countryside. There was a beautiful Vienne River at the bottom. I think it's called the Vienne River, anyway. So you start off listening to the birds with the morning, the dawn chorus, as they call, and I got up at like six with Cynthia to record this. So big shout out, thank you. And then it goes into, I had every morning was a morning swim in the river. So it's going to go from the birds to the river, then to my workshop, where we were, the workshop, not my I didn't own it, the workshop where making and lots of creation happened, and then to the meals and the songs that people were singing. I'll kind of like jump in and out throughout to tell you the songs and tell you why I picked them. But this is going to be the first hour, and then the second hour is going to be kind of just, you know, tunes and stuff that was heard around. And then I promise next month we'll get back into it. But for now, we can start. And this is a lot of Shirley Collins is going to happen because I love Shirley Collins. But this is At Break of Day by Shirley Collins. And yeah, enjoy.

One morning in the month of May, when all the birds were singing, I saw a lovely lady stray across the fields at break of day, and softly sang a roundelay. The tide flows in, the tide flows out, twice every day returning.

What a beautiful song. That's that's something. Let me just try and find it. One sec. Yeah, that was Birds in the Spring by the Goblin Band, who I'll also be playing a lot, as I'm going to go see them soon on the 25th. I'm sorry if I sound a bit ill as well, because I am ill, and I don't know, I feel like I don't get that kind of nice, husky voice, you know, where some people get like a smoky bar voice. I think I just get quite nasally, okay, well, let's just turn that off. So we're going to go into the Lost Blessings, the Lost Words Blessing, by Julie Fowlis. Then that's going to get out of the birds. We're going to get out of the birds into the river after that, but just before, we can go for one last listen to the birds.

Yeah, what a beautiful song. Yeah, The Lost Words Blessing. Very sweet. Spell Songs and I think it's from. We're now in my time down the river. As you could hear us splooshing and splashing about. Yeah, I've got some shout-outs. Thanks for listening, Ben. We went for also a morning swim this morning at 7:30 in Kralinger Lake, looking out over the sunset, sunrise, one of them, yeah.

Simon from Poland. Yeah, miss you, buddy. Very sad goodbye we had. He was also at Guabache, making this amazing, I think it was a candlestick holder, but I'm not 100% sure. You can correct me if I'm wrong. But the dedication to shaping and sanding wood, I've not seen in quite some time. And then we have another big shout out to, I think, Sunsnail, and I'm not sure who Sunsnail is, but I love the name. You know, I have my my affinity with snails. I was making a lot of snails and slugs out of clay when I was there. We did a fire pit by dig a hole in the ground. I did not dig the hole, I just witnessed the hole being dug, and put some clay ceramics in, and a lot of mine were snails. I made a little snail ring. Whether or not that is the next big Etsy boom, I don't know, but it could be. But we're going into some Marlene Lewis, who is a bagpipe player from southern Scotland, so has a very good connection to me, as I am half Scottish. Yeah, very beautiful. This one's called Freshwater, so I think you can see why I picked it.

So yeah, we're now in my water era, my water spirit mode. And this is Shovel Dance Collective, The Bold Fisherman. Also another band that I would really like to see. I know that they were at Rewire a couple of years ago. If you haven't been to Rewire, please do. But yeah, the reason I like, this is also on a vinyl, so I'm going to try and speed up. But the reason I like folk is because it was a music made by the people for the people. It was sung in pubs and bars and working class people for like the workers and everything like this. So I really respect that in a way. But I'm going to bring it back in to what it was.

Yes, thank you, Shuffle Dance Collective. Talking about labour. So now we've moved out of the river. I don't know if you can hear. We're in the workshop. I think it was raining when I recorded this. And so yeah, now I'm going to be playing some songs, kind of based around labour and craft, and also just general vibes, that kind of nature. Another shout out to Barbara and Chris, two people I miss dearly as well. If you have any suggestions for later to put on songs, say it in the chat, because it's a bit open-ended after this hour. So I'm kind of going through what I played before. Oh my god, this is meta. I think I recorded myself talking a little bit. No, maybe not. I think that's Barbara. That might be you talking in the background. Hopefully we're not discussing too much juicy gossip that was happening. We're going into Sky Burial by Dean McPhee, another Scottish guitar playing icon. We're now in the workshop mode, so

Yeah, that was Renadine by Sandy Denny and Fairport Convention. Kind of talking about, I think, meeting this fox man on the mountain and falling in love. Not much to do with labor, but a lot to do with love, I guess. But then on that note, I'm going to go back to Shirley Collins, who is the goat of folk, really. She was doing it, like, the folk revival in the 60s, anyway. She came from Lewis, which is quite close to my hometown. And this is one of her most famous songs, which is Hares on the Mountain. And it's a really nice critique of the gender roles in sort of, like, flirtation and approaching women, and it's like talking about prey and how the roles should be kind of like the double standards of sexuality, and how if women were the predators and the men were the prey, what would it be like, and all of this stuff. And I think it's really beautiful that it was written in the 1960s, and she was really pushing this, and a lot of her songs are kind of talking about this double standard and women's like sort of roles. So and this is going to be the first time that I'm going to do something on my show which I'm going to wheel it up, which is a weird one to do on a song like this, because normally I like wheel it up when I'm like playing a garage track in the middle of a club and it's just like popping off and but yes, I'm going to wheel this one up. But the wheeling up is a really interesting version of it, because this was recorded in the record that I have was recorded in 1964, and then she re-recorded the record in 2025 or 2024 maybe. And the change in her voice and the change in tonality is super, it like really this beautiful reflection of time passing, and hearing it back to back is really interesting. So this is Hares on the Mountain, and yeah, get your prey.

0: I'd like to say I mixed that pretty well, if I'm honest. Flawless. Right on the beat. Bam. I'm in. Yeah, what a good song. First, and I think only time that I'd do it. I've heard that John Peel did this once in like the 70s, where he just was like, I like this song so much, I'm just going to play it again. And he did. And became a legend for it. So maybe that's what happens. Maybe people are like, whoa, he's breaking conventions. Some more shout outs to Jack Back Jardwell. He also came swimming this morning. He just got straight in, like not even questions, just bam, in the cold water. It was really good, very inspiring to see. And then also Zoe, I saw is also, and yeah, obviously Pim. Noemi, hello. Actually, Noemi's coming up later because there was the next recordings I did was part of a lot of people were making musical instruments at Bois Boucher. So I recorded a lot of musical instruments. There were songs all around. So the last part is, oh my God, that was weird. Felt like someone was laughing in my ear. The last part is a compilation of the songs that I heard and the musical instruments. So Noemi made an amazing flute day one. I think it was the best thing I saw in the whole of Bois Boucher, which is pretty impressive. But the next song is something that really I love. Once again, from Goblin Band. I keep playing them. I keep saying, go see them, go listen to them. They're really, really good. This is the Wild Wild Berry. I don't have to explain it because I found a live clip where the singer is explaining it. So I'm just going to let that run out. And you can see why it's very important, this song.
1: I'm going to sing another song now. This one's called The Wild Wild Berry. And it talks about a young man who gets betrayed by a young woman, his lover, who poisons him with nightshade berries. And I think it's a good song because it sort of captures, well, I just wrote my dissertation kind of about this, so I'm gonna yap a little minute. It captures the socio-political climate of the medieval era, I think, when people were beginning to be divorced from the landscape and it began to be villainized along with women and witchcraft. So the berries are sort of like the symbol of evil that is sort of carried by the woman who kills the man. And yeah, I just like to think about, you know, capitalism taking over, people stopping picking berries in the woods and starting to think that everything's poisonous when actually it's not. So go foraging, because it's great, and anti-capitalist.
2: Please eat berries responsibly.
1: Yeah,

0: como que quiere que manchemos todo el mundo con eso, para que después
1: So that was Caledonia by Dougie MacLean. I feel like I'm embracing my Scottish roots today. Like lots of Scots coming out in full force, which I'm enjoying. Big shout out to big shout out to Marta. Listening from the Netherlands, they were very important in my rediscovery of yoga. If you're in Amsterdam, please join their yoga practice because it was game changing. When someone pushes you in a position, unbelievable. But yeah, the next section is field recordings, so bear with me, it's quite empty of songs that I recorded from Wabashe, so it's 10 minutes of songs and tractor sounds. It's a bit of a soundscape, and you can tune in, tune out, and then after that we'll get into just songs that I found and listened to when I was there. This is Naomi with her flute that she made.

0: Ah, and this is Eric, the French farmer. But yeah, amazing flute that she made in a day with bamboo.
1: No, it's from the kids.
0: And that was dinner time. So this was recorded when I was doing the messy dinner that made the sound system.
2: This is so nice with the speaker stand.
3: The chef, he ha dicho que está bien.
4: Fantastic service for lunch.
2: You see on the

0: That was I can't remember who his name was. I'm sorry, but he was playing the piano quite a lot. And this is us trying to figure out how to make a song.
1: Yeah.
2: What do you mean?
3: Instead
2: of chaya.
1: Yeah.
2: So go with guitar.
3: Dale duro.
2: Makes it
1: dramatic.

Yes, that was a lot of field recordings, a lot of people playing music, a lot of, just activities that are happening. And that was kind of the end of my small radio show that I finished my presentation on in Brabazon. It makes me a bit sad to finish that, but we still have 40 minutes of just songs that I'm going to play. So buckle up. It's good. Huge shout out to somebody who really made my time special and meaningful there is Manon. Manon, thank you really for just being such a good person to be there. So huge. And then also a shout out to Cynthia, because once again, another person who really made my stay there amazing. And Cynthia was the one playing the guitar, and we were coming up with a song together, but I was just giving really bad advice, I think, in general of that. It was what rhymes with, like, I don't know, something, and I just came up with car tire, which, you know... I know how to play songs and mix songs, but I don't know how to make them, so I see that. The rest of the songs that we're going to be playing are from kind of just a collection of people who were playing these tunes throughout the time there. So it's kind of maybe like an eclectic mix of a general time and place. So let's try. No.

Yeah, that was the first one was OK Kaya, believe. And this one was Big Pig. Oh no, I haven't listened to Big Pig in a really long time, and for some reason I can't remember what happened, but she came into my mind again. This is the illness coming through. I sound like a 14-year-old boy going through puberty. Give me the smoky voice. I want that. But yeah, that was Oh No. And then we're going into a bit of Robert Wyatt, who I love. And I kept on trying to play to people there. I think they weren't vibing that much, but, you know, you will, I'm sure. This is also a remix of it as well, so, you know, it's called Pigs in there.

Robert Wyatt, pigs in there. I got a demand from the chat. They need the OG. Yeah, I agree. I think the original is better, but I do something about that, like, kind of vibey, wubby sound is very fun. And then this was Mount Kimby before I move off. And I think the last round of, maybe the last round of shout-outs is going to happen, because keep getting messages from people who are listening in, tuning in from all over the world, Europe. But big one goes to Chrissy. Chrissy, I think you're not listening live, but when you listen back to this, which you promised you would, thank you for joining me in the time that we were together. It was really good. I really liked your energy, and yeah, it was nice and refreshing to have, like, you around, so thank you. And then obviously the Italian crew. So there was an Italian crew who came in from I guess Italy, I don't know. And they were there doing a residency for 4 weeks, 3 weeks, I'm not sure. Yeah, time was a blur. But that was Francesco, Chiara, Davide, and Chris. All of them did wonderful projects, and we at the end made kind of like a mini biennale together, because we saw that the projects were kind of linking and tying together. So, like, I was the sound, and then everybody else was doing sort of furniture and amazing design. And Zoe also was there, and it was amazing. Hopefully pictures will come out soon. But yeah, this one is called Influss. I listened to this a couple of times, and this was, I think, thanks to Cynthia.

Yes, yes, yes. Great song. I like the fade out. I always like the fade out songs. It's like, yeah, as I say, it feels like they're just infinitely playing. And I did promise that was the last shout out, but I'm getting more messages to for people who are listening in, and yeah, I wanna call them out. And yeah, the one that I did need to mention was the workshop team at Brabashay. They are insanely good. They're like really great at like helping people realize their projects and all skill levels. I mean, I don't know how they do it, because yeah, there's really people who are like mastercraft people, and then there's people who've never seen a hammer before. So like mixing those two together is usually quite difficult. So yeah, huge shout to like Dean, Lucia, Yanis, and Danny. All of them really were killing it. And I think that might be it from now. Oh, I just remembered one. Ah, hell. You were there for briefly, but you really meant a lot. So thank you. And then we're going now into Whiskey Story Time by, I'm not even going to try and say that word because it's too much for my ill and delusional brain right now. So enjoy it.

Yeah, what a beautiful song. That was Ingridan by Le Fil de Illegadad. Yes, something like that. That was the album. Anyway, we're wrapping up into the last sort of 12, 10, 15, 10, 12 minutes of the show. My God, I think I need to go back to sleep. I'm feeling really pretty rough right now. The show must go on. I think we're going to go into Harvest Moon by Jane Birkin instead of Neil someone else, because it's a better version, in my opinion. And there was the Harvest Festival that was happening and lots of people harvesting things around us, so we were listening to this quite a lot, and we had a very nice rendition of it by Maxime, I think. She sung this, maybe, I'm not sure, but it was meant a lot.

Yes. Fun fact. Sorry, I feel like you might just be one of listening, but you know, I love the sound of my own voice. Is that the harvest moon is called the harvest moon because it's the last harvest in sort of early October, late September, I think. Correct me if I'm wrong. But it's harvest moon because you're usually harvesting at night under the moon, under the full moon, because, yeah, it gets darker by that point. So it's the last harvest before winter. It also includes a lot of berry harvest because the berries are just about to get bad. That ties back to the wild, wild berry. This show is just secular. Anyway, moving away from that. Last two songs is Nick Drake. We played this a lot. And, I mean, Nick Drake is just great. And, I would like to say, thank you. I might tune in after this song to just round everything up, but we'll see.

Yeah, that was Nick Drake, cello song. Great song. We're going into the final song. I am going to say goodbye, and I'm going to say thank you for bearing with me through this one-off Boabashe special. We'll get back to the regular show. I've got some ideas that I want to bring in. So yeah, but this was nice. It was nice to be a bit more refreshed and coming in with something different and field recordings which I'd made, which was really nice. I might want to start doing this. But yeah, thanks everyone for listening. I'm Just Felix. I'll be here next month, so tune in. And this last song, yeah, I think for me is like the song that was listened to the most, and I'm not exactly sure why, but yeah, it's a beautiful song, and it's Je peine à toi by Amandou and Miriam.

everyone. Welcome to Patchouli. This is my first show, actually. I hope you'll enjoy. I brought some jazz, I brought some bossa nova,

I don't know if you guys heard me just now, but welcome to Patchouli. We're hearing some really nice bossa nova. This is Imagem by Metro M City. And yeah, I love this song. It's really old school, but really nice. And next up, you'll hear Nala Sinefro with Space 5. Really chill record. I love it so much. I got it gifted. And yeah, it's such a nice present to get. So enjoy the next track, guys.

Maybe you already know this song because it's sampled by Tyler, the Creator, on his Call Me If You Get Lost album. Such a good record. Penny Goodwin, Slow Hot Wind. Enjoy the rest of this track because it's amazing.

That's I'm in Love by Jennifer Lara. Very summery track, although it's raining right now and it's really gray. But yesterday was really nice, so that's why I selected this song. Next up, we'll hear Dreaming by Polystyrene, and she's actually more of a punk artist, but the song you'll hear next is not really punky. It's super, yeah, it's super lovely. It's super, I don't know, it's interesting to hear a punk artist make such a delicate song. So yeah, that's up next. Enjoy.

I'm already gonna start my last two songs, so I hope you enjoyed the show. I did a lot. I enjoyed it. It's very nice to hear the music I'm collecting live. So up next you'll hear Duplo Sentido. It's a track selected by Mr. Bongo. Really nice record. Definitely check it out. And the song after that is a traditional Yugoslavian song. It's really interesting. I hope you'll like it and have a nice rest of your Sunday.

0: That was Ella Fitzgerald, Two Little Men in a Flying Saucer from 1951. And that song is going to set the stage for today's episode about space, age, jazz. So that song is, on the one hand, a product of the USA's rise to being a nuclear and supersonic power. Space is everywhere in the 40s, 50s and 60s, and this is a cultural reflection of that. But on the other side, it's also a narrative and allegorical tale about escape from a racialized consumerist America. When we think of space and what it sounds like, we tie it to an electronic synth noise. And this has a long history of technological modernity, where the future is linked to machines and dominance over nature. And today we're exploring space-age jazz musicians who didn't share that imaginary in terms of their understanding of humanity and history, but also their understanding of music. So we're talking about Afrofuturism today, Afro-psychedelia, speculative narratives, mysticism, spiritualism. And to assist me, I have the show's first in-person guest. He's my good friend, but I cannot pronounce or remember his name.
1: No, you can remember it. Yeah, try to say it first. Yeah, you can try to say it first. I'll correct.
0: It's like Diego, something like that.
1: And Duarte, if you pronounce it in Portuguese.
0: And Duarte is a fantastic photographer, and he's also a jazz musician. And so we're super excited to get going with this episode. So let's jump into it.
2: Now, George, I'm committed to the fact that you're dealing with the future. I ask you, has jazz a future?
3: If America has a future, jazz has a future. The two are inseparable.
2: Well, I won't ask you to predict the future of America, but where does the future of jazz lie?
3: Well, it'll certainly be more adventurous tonally. That is, it'll be more chromatic. It will be freer in form. It'll be freer, more ambitious.
2: Now, George, if I cut you off, it's only because I know, like most composers, you'd rather have your music speak for you than speak yourself. I think it'd be a good idea if we got back to George Russell about 5 or 10 years from now and see whether his predictions are right. However, at the moment, we're going to play a composition for Slatter.

0: So you might have heard then a shift in tonal gravity. That's how that song has been described in the past. And before that clip, before that song rather, Chromatic Universe Part 1 by George Russell, we heard a clip of George Russell himself discuss the Lydian chromatic concept of tonal organization, which is a mouthful indeed, and how that relates to space jazz and jazz's development more broadly is very relevant for our topic of imagination and moving beyond current modes of interpretation into future musical imaginaries and musical structures. Could you explain a bit about that clip and why it's important?
1: Yeah, without getting like too nerdy, because I think there's no need for that. So basically, like in the late 50s, George Russell, I think while he was like hospitalized with like tuberculosis or something like that, he wrote this book that it's that mouthful term that that Mike just said before, which basically creates a new way of interpreting harmony in music, especially in jazz music, and a new way to organize it. So usually everything goes towards a major or minor scale, and that becomes the tonic, and the shifting here comes towards the Lydian scale, which has like a different sound that we are not so used to. So I think that was an important step that changed the sound of jazz forever. Like Miles Davis was influenced and actually a friend of George Russell's. They discussed, I think, while he still was hospitalized. They discussed that, and it served for influence for many musicians after that.
0: Yeah, so thank you very much. Yeah, that's a little take on this kind of music's power to break out of Western traditions using non-Western forms of understanding. And we've got a track up next, Orbits. Who's this track by, Duat?
1: So Orbits, it's a Miles Davis tune from his second quintet. I think it's a good example for where the sound went after a few years, because I think Miles first started using this concept on 1959. This is a little bit later, but yeah, I think we think it's appropriate title-wise and all.
0: Okay, you ready, cosmonauts? Strap in. Let's go.

The West doesn't really understand about music, because West thinks of music as entertainment, you know? And in the same way, it's sort of this feeling about that persisted in jazz for years that, well, black musicians came along and were kind of geniuses. What they don't understand is that the heart is probably the highest kind of intelligence. This intuitive intelligence that we have in the third world countries is really third world technology. So, I mean, the answer lies in music. I asked Buckminster Fuller, I said, don't you think it's a scientist's responsibility to relate his discipline not only to that science, but to everything? His answer was, well, you have a dome, why don't you use it?

0: So previously you just heard some music by Ornette Coleman and also a discussion with Ornette Coleman and George Russell about jazz music and Western understandings of music and how music and interpretation are different across different spheres of ideology. So in the Western interpretation of the world, and by extension it's music, everything is ordered. And in non-Western ways of thinking, and you can also argue pre-modernity, pre-capitalist ways of thinking within the West itself, there is a type of interpretation that is not strictly ordered to like grid systems, and it has a lot more room for improvisation. And the track you heard before was from an album called Science Fiction, and this album is from 1972. And we've gone through the 60s now, where what Duarte talked about before, Lydian chromatic scales, things that have a lot of room for interpretation, music that just begins without counting to the beat. This has rippled through jazz and rippled through culture, rippled through as well as music, literature and imaginaries of the future. And we've got to a point where jazz has become a lot more free. There's a lack of center of gravity, and music has become a trance, a travel and a spiritual cosmology. Duarte, do you have anything to say to that point?
1: Yeah, I think what's interesting about, for example, the clip that we did, about the clip that we just saw before, it's this notion what George Russell is telling Ornette Coleman is that he always admired these bands in a sense that, yeah, usually, traditionally, like jazz bands, they count the tunes when they are coming in. And this is a very, like, common thing to see, like, just they just start, like, you know, counting the tune in. And that's all of Ornette bands don't have this element. They intuitively just start playing all at the same time and come in whenever they want, and everything seems to work out. And this is, he uses it as an example how Western culture doesn't understand about music in this sense. That's the natural way of like playing rhythms and coming in without needing that structure is actually like a third world technology that we are missing because we are so focused on like

0: generally, what does the future sound like? Does it sound like these electronic, ordered, synthesized, synthetic sounds? Or is there a future that's not necessarily rooted in these traditions, but it's actually rooted in what was called then third world technologies? And yeah, up next, we're going to talk about a behemoth in the space jazz world, Sun Ra. I never know if it's Sun Ra or Sun Ra.
1: I'm not sure. I think it's Sun Ra.
0: Sun Ra.
1: Because Ra, the Egyptian god, right? I think it comes from that. It was from that. He fully impersonated that imaginary in between like planets and Egyptian culture. Yeah. I think it's important to add that these guys at the time, most of them never heard a synth in their life. Yeah, so it's, this is the way they are trying to develop the sound and make it more adequate to their era, but without only with acoustic instruments until now. I think the next clips we'll hear we'll have some introduction of like the first electric piano tunes and stuff like that. So yeah, the future is coming.
0: The future is coming indeed. And so to kick us off, let's have Sun Ra chat a bit about his interplanetary music.
2: In my music, I speak of unknown things, impossible things, ancient things, potential things. No two songs tell the same story. They say that history repeats itself, but history

0: A sunset does not repeat itself. Neither does the sunrise. Nature never repeats itself. Why should I repeat myself? Planet Earth can't even be sufficient without the rain. It doesn't produce rain, you know. Sunshine, it doesn't produce the sun. The wind, it doesn't produce the wind. All planet Earth produces is the dead bodies of humanity. That's its only creation.
1: Everything else comes from out of faith.

0: Okay, you're listening to Stuff by Miles Davis. And prior to that, we had two tracks by Sun Ra. We had Interplanetary Music, and before that, we had India. And as we discussed before, Afrofuturist artists, space jazz, space age jazz musicians, they played music that did not conform to this idea that electronic synthetic sounds are the future. And a quintessential song in that canon is Interplanetary Music, where you hear acoustic sounds to imagine something out of this world. India, which was a song prior to that, does incorporate electronic sounds, but not according to the culture's standards that produced it. And Sun Ra is a huge figure, not only because of his contributions to music, but also his contributions to film. And Duarte, could you explain a bit more about...
1: Yeah, I think his kind of a contribution in general as is a big character, you know? This weird guy that said that he came out from a moon of Saturn or something like that. He would actually say this. He would, like, defend this theory. It was just a guy from another planet. Even if he wasn't, he acted that way. His music impersonated that, like, all his life. And the thing that I would recommend seeing, there is this movie he made called Space is the Place that I think, I think I would recommend everybody just to get in touch with the personality of Sun Ra. Yeah.
0: No, for sure. And for the purposes of what we spoke about at the beginning about using music to imagine beyond your reality, to escape your reality, the film Space is the Place is literally an escape to a planet without all the material and ideological shackles of American racial capitalism. So imagining space and what it would be like is a way to claim a territory of your own where you can work according to your own laws, your own rules, your own modes of interpretation. So yeah, let's get back into Miles.

0: So the song you're hearing, Stuff, by Miles Davis, is a bridging point between these early instances of jazz incorporating electronic music and a whole world of genres that would emerge that combines jazz elements and synthetic sounds like funk.
1: Yeah, I would say that, like, in this case, it's only the incorporation of an electrical piano, like a Rhodes, Fender Rhodes, that's what it's called. And yeah, but this is already the shifting of the sound to a more electronic sound. The guy that is playing the piano on this Miles Davis track, it's Herbie Hancock, which after that led a wave of a discovery of using, he had like a scientist mind in a sense, like he had this lab full of synths at a certain point during the 70s and 80s, and he started exploring with that and pushing the sound forward with that, incorporating more and more elements. I think the track we are playing after this, it's his most iconic track that everybody knows, called...
0: Yeah, what's that name again? It's
1: Chameleon?
0: Yeah, Chameleon.
1: Yeah.
0: Wait a second, I'm just getting a note from our producer, but that's actually pronounced Chameleon. So that's the song we're going to play next,
1: yeah.
0: Chameleon.
1: And it's his hit song, but it's already like shows the way that he was pushing the sound forward. And then I think we'll follow with another song from him.
0: Yes, we will.
1: That goes even deeper into the exploration of synthetic sounds and yeah.
0: And that song is called?
1: I don't know. I don't remember now.
0: Rain Dance.
1: Oh yeah, Rain Dance, sorry.
0: Yeah. Just before we finish up the show, I want to say a few closing remarks. Because when we talk about the future, we began the show by talking about what does it sound like, electronic, synthetic noises. That is what populates our imagination of the future, of the space age. But looking through this history, looking how we've charted kind of the internal hacking of synthetic instruments towards jazz structures of knowledge, as well as improvisation and all these different things that operate outside the tradition of Western music, they now move to create genres that we think of futuristic. So funk is such an important jump-off point for a lot of genres in electronic music that we think of as futuristic in, for example, the late 1990s, mid-90s onwards, well, sort of, the birth of electronic music. So, the future may ostensibly sound like it's Western and modern, but within that, it's anything but.

0: So it's almost time to say goodbye. Thank you so much for listening. This has been a very interesting exploration, if you'll pardon the pun.
1: Yeah, thank you for listening. And thank you, Mike, for having me.
0: Yeah, of course. We hope to have something in the future. This is a first foray. So if you like this, stick around. And
1: find out.
0: Indeed. Okay, thank you, Cosmonauts. Enjoy the rest of the tune.

Exterior, New York, 1988, night. 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The screen goes black.

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Thank you if you tuned in and enjoyed the show.

0: to change that takes place in your mind.
1: Really, really fun.
0: You have to change your mind before you change the way you live and the way you move. So when we said that the revolution will not be televised, we were saying that, like, that the thing that's going to change people is something that no one will ever be able to capture on film. It'll just be something that you see, and all of a sudden you realize, I'm on the wrong page, or I'm on the right page, but I'm on the wrong note.

0: We'll be back here next week, next month, I mean, and we've got a party coming up with Pause, 31st of October. Local people, Nikos, Rosa, myself is playing. We've got live AV set, artists. What more do you want? So come through Rotterdam.
1: The important thing in this type of music, as in any kind of music, is the feel.